0: Tom.
1: Het nieuws van bij ons. 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
2: You must think that I'm stupid. You must think that I'm a fool. You must think that I'm new to this.

0: thank you is what I should have said. I should be in bed, but temptations of trouble on my tongue, trouble's yet to come.
1: One sip,
0: bad for me.
1: One hit,
0: bad for me.
1: One kiss,
0: bad for me. But I give in so easily, and no thank you.

at that mama, she got it sticking in the cameraman. And we could have some. And he's up there. What's that? Hawaiian noises. Yeah.

0: Ja, dat was de John Hackett Band met I Talk to the Wind. En binnenkort dus ook te zien in Zoetermeer, hier in de boerderij. En ook in de Spirit of 66. En in Duitsland natuurlijk, in het Boekencafé. Daar kom ik later eventjes op terug. Maar eerst vanavond. And thank you also the listeners from outside of Holland, of overseas, of UK, and where you ever come from. Welcome to La Villa Strangiato tonight. And tonight, very special broadcast. But we have a nice, a beautiful interview with the girls and one man from the Epp Band, of the Aaron Bennett Band. And we will broadcast the interview tonight in three parts, because it was a long but a beautiful and really nice interview. So I take it to three parts. First, now we're going to listen to part one, and then I think about over 20 minutes, part two, and then part three after the 10 o'clock. And we have something special also. After 10 o'clock, after the third interview, we have a small registration of the concert of Verhaal, Verein, dus in het Vereinshuis in Vaals. And then we're gonna play the nummer The Mirror live there recorded. So also in the second hour here at La Villa Strangiato. I want to thank all the members, of course, of Epp for this nice and beautiful interview. It was really nice. And yes, they're gonna play with John Hackett. I want to say also, I see at November 4th in the Junction 2, EBB, dus with the John Hackett Band in Cambridge, England. And they play in October 29 in the Cluny, I think. Yes, the Cluny, also with the John Hackett Band. There's also Newcastle upon Tyne, in England, of course. And then there is a Summer's End Festival on 17 October. And that's with Imaginarium, featuring Clive Nolan, of course. And the French Progress Lazuli. And, of course, ABB, they are also there. Comedy of Errors and Landmark. Now, it's beautiful bands all together. Okay, and now, ladies and gentlemen, listeners overseas here in Holland, here is Epp, part one, the interview we did in Vaals.
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3: Rock and roll.
4: Rock and roll.
5: Yes.
4: Yeah.
5: Yeah.
4: Yeah. Yes. Nice. She's the queen.
3: Huh? Yeah. Very much.
4: Progressive queen.
5: Yeah. I've been called
4: metal queen.
5: Many things.
4: Yeah. Metal queen then. Okay. Can you introduce yourselves and tell us a little bit about the story behind the Aaron Bennett Band?
3: Yes, start there.
6: Well, I'm Doug, I play the bass, and I leave the story to other people, but I play the bass. And with Nikki, I produce the music. That's my job.
7: Yep. Hello, I'm Suna and I'm Nederlands. Ik speel synth en zing achtergrondzang. But I will speak in English for the rest of my band members for their benefit.
3: My name is Aaron Bennett. I am guitar and lead vocals and a songwriter.
8: Hey, I'm Nikki and I'm the keyboardist and woodwind player.
3: That's
8: and
3: a good summary.
8: Yeah. Oh. Yeah. The easiest one. And do some production with him.
4: Okay, yes.
9: I'm Anna, I'm the drummer.
3: Yeah,
9: and that's that.
3: It's very good.
10: I'm Kitty Biscuits, I'm yes. backing vocalist and general troublemaker and all round eccentric.
4: Okay.
8: Yeah.
4: Thank you very much. How did the band first came together?
3: So the short version of the very long story is that so Kitty, Nikki, Dog, Suna, and I met in America in 2005.
4: Okay. Yes. Mm-hmm.
3: And I joined their, they were in a band, I joined them as a sound engineer and roadie. And then years later, I came back to Britain, they went off doing other projects. I started another band called Siren, who played here in Holland a lot. But our drummer Joe died. And after that, I thought, right, I need to make another band to perform for Hawkwind, who are a 70s rock psychedelic rock. Yeah. Silver Machine, that's right. They were good friends, and they had asked me to play, but I didn't have a band. So I got these guys together, and it was supposed to just be a one-off kind of thing, but we enjoyed it. So then we found Anna, who was studying for her Bachelor's of Arts degree in popular music in Edinburgh. We stole her. Then we did this, but that was... We kind of just did it for fun until the pandemic happened.
0: Oh, yes,
3: and that's when we wrote our debut album. And after successful. That...
6: We didn't anticipate the success of the album. We'd made albums in the past.
0: Yeah.
6: As you mentioned, the one with that song in it. But we didn't anticipate that it would be successful. We just put it out there. We sent it away. And we got a very powerful response.
7: Yeah.
6: And that kind of woke us up. We thought, we have to get good.
3: Yeah.
6: We have to do this properly.
0: Yeah. That's nice, yeah. Where do you find the inspiration for your lyrics and melodies?
3: Life.
0: Lyrics.
3: So everything is... lyrically, everything is written about what I'm kind of experiencing, or perhaps perspectives I have on the meaning of life, man. You know, that kind of thing. And then sometimes we all come together and we write a song together and we play around with concepts, and I'll come up with some words, and so it's different every time.
0: Yeah.
10: She has a poetic soul.
7: Yes.
3: Oh,
7: definitely.
3: Thanks.
7: Definitely.
3: Thanks, Kitty. That's nice.
0: Nice to meet you.
3: Yeah.
0: Who are your biggest musical influences?
6: Wagner.
0: Yes.
6: I just really like classical music. Mm-hmm. I like some jazz, modern jazz. Some of the modern classic stuff, Arvel Pärt and people like that. Musically, to do with prog and so forth, hard for me to think of a, personally speaking, to think of an influence, because I try, in my production anyway, try to resist any kind of influence.
0: Okay.
6: You fail, because everybody will always tell you what you've stolen and copied. And sometimes it's quite a stretch to see how they come to that. But I like classical music very much.
0: Oh, great.
7: I'm quite an eclectic girly. I love everything from Nina Simone to The Prodigy, but having grown up in Holland, I was very much a rave girly. I used to go to the Matzo, and it still existed many years ago.
0: Yeah.
7: Very sad. It's now a restaurant. I know. I'm very influenced by electronic music, which goes from underworld to carbon-based life forms to anything in between. Spongle, brilliant.
3: I think I'm very eclectic as well. I love all music. Not a massive country music fan, but there is country music I do like.
0: Yeah.
3: But I think kind of my soul is very much like very good Texas blues, 70s rock, prog.
0: Mm-hmm.
3: That's kind of where my meat and potatoes are, you know?
8: Oh, yeah, okay, I like everything. I do like classical music, I like the Baroque music, I like and the romantic piano players, obviously. And but also like progressive music. I mean, I'm a big fan of King Crimson.
0: Okay. Yeah.
3: Crimson.
8: They are amazing. Camel. I mean, there are so many. So many amazing bands.
0: I saw them 10 years ago, Camel. Distant Dreams.
3: We
8: had the pleasure of seeing Focus last month.
3: We just cried.
11: So good.
0: You have met
11: John Ackerman.
3: Yeah.
11: Oh, yeah. Thijs Vallée on organ.
7: Yes, correct.
11: And Pierre van der Linde on drums.
7: Still going.
11: And Bertha Ruiter on bass.
3: Wow, okay.
7: I think it's now Udo Pannekate who's on bass, and Menno Gooijers is the guitarist.
0: You interviewed them,
11: Yes, you did. I have a good interview with Jan, because he was in a good mood.
7: Thanks for Leo always.
6: Famously.
11: But it went all well.
3: Ayana? Yeah.
7: Spaniel?
12: Again, lots of different influences in terms of prog and in terms of drumming specifically. I really love Tool and Danny Carey, and I absolutely loved his playing on the recent Beat Tour. That was a sort of very inspirational. He's very good. But yeah, broader music stuff. I like ambient music. I like all kinds of things. So.
4: I'd like to ask you a question. Yeah. What do you think of Annika Niles? But we all know
12: she's amazing.
4: Yeah,
12: she's amazing.
4: Yeah.
7: Seeing them next year.
4: I'm going to Köln and Amsterdam.
7: Wow, so seeing them in Glasgow.
12: Me and Erin actually met her several years ago at a drum convention in, where was it?
3: Falkirk
12: of all places. She was so lovely. She did a rudiment class with us, and it was like, it's so nice to see her go from that to now playing with one of the biggest bands in the world.
4: I played two songs from Neville. And I was contacting the manager, and when she's back in Germany, she will speak a jingle for my radio.
7: Oh, yay! That's excellent.
4: Now she's in Canada,
7: right?
4: Kitty. You also?
10: Definitely Rush.
4: Rush.
10: But I also like very alternative and lateral approaches to things. So I like Kate Bush very much. I like Diamant de Galas. I like Angine de Poitrine.
7: They're amazing.
10: Only just discovered them. Mm-hmm. So it's coming at things from different angles, definitely.
4: Okay. And have you seen Bush before?
6: Oh, yes.
3: Many of them.
4: Roll the Bones?
6: Yeah, I did.
4: And before also Roll the Bones, Hold the Fire, maybe? I don't have seen that one.
6: I missed the Hold the Fire, I didn't see.
4: You see Roll the Bones, yeah?
3: Clockwork
7: you
3: Angels.
7: You saw the Clockwork Angels.
4: Clockwork Angels.
6: I've seen quite a few.
8: Yeah, I've seen a few. We did the 50.
4: Slate of Arrows, I think. Yeah.
8: Didn't we? We did.
3: Yeah, Rush 50. Yeah. Oh, no, that's coming up now.
6: Yeah, Rush 40.
7: I've never seen them before. That next year will be my first time, so I have a little heartache that I never got to see Neil Peart.
4: Amsterdam?
7: No, Glasgow.
4: Oh, yeah, of course.
7: We have played the Prog for Peart Festival.
6: Yeah, we play a festival called Prog for Peart.
4: I heard about it.
6: We play there and it's great.
4: Was Mosley really Autumn also there?
7: I think at the same festival we played.
4: I have very good contact with Olivia.
3: They're really great. Every concert I go, we pass each other often,
8: but we don't get to meet each other.
3: But it's usually they're on a festival a day before or a day after us. And so you're just kind of like,
4: But your music fits with Mosley Autumn.
3: Yeah.
10: And she
3: chose us. They did, Prog Magazine did a little interview for her a few issues back where she was just answering little bits of questions about what's out there in prog that she likes, and she mentioned us, and I thought that was really nice.
7: Yeah. Yeah. They are really lovely people. Yeah.
4: And you're playing with the John Hackett Band, huh?
7: Yes.
4: I did the interview with Steve.
3: That's awesome.
4: And now we are going to visit John also in that.
3: Great.
4: Yeah.
7: They are splendid.
6: We're on the road with
3: When we get back next week.
4: Is also Heather there with you?
3: She is sometimes. I don't know who they may have with them this time, if anyone. Because they go sometimes with Heather Findlay, but also with Olga Dickagey. She does some stuff with them too.
4: Okay.
7: I think possibly when we're in Cambridge with them, Heather will be there.
3: Oh, that'd be cool.
4: Yeah, great.

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3: Have you ever had a funny or embarrassing moment on stage?
4: Oh, yeah.
5: Many times.
3: So we're going to start with you, okay?
4: Yeah.
6: Oh, God. Oh, just like recently.
4: Say in the last 5 years.
6: Oh, God, man. I've fallen over before. Been jumbled. What's a good one? Stupid thing I've done.
7: It's very difficult.
5: It's hard to go.
7: The funniest and the most embarrassing things are usually the most revolting or obscene.
5: Yeah.
7: And that's not the kind of thing you want to share.
6: Yeah.
5: Didn't your phone go off?
7: There's been
6: once.
7: Some magic moments.
6: My phone went off once. There's a quiet moment. Ding, ding, ding. Everybody had that. I jumped forward and the first song leapt forward and the cable came out the guitar.
5: Oh, no.
6: Anything that's stupid, I will have done.
8: My analog synth went out of tune in Leiden only 4 days ago, which was a nightmare. It's probably the worst thing that can happen on stage, actually, with analog instruments. But there was a lot of panicked pressing of buttons.
6: During the song?
8: Yes, during the song, yeah. I was ready, because I would play two synths, and I was already trying to work out what sounds do I have on the top synth that are similar that I could possibly play and just ignore this horror on the bottom.
6: You did poetry because we stopped.
8: Yes, you did.
6: And Anna started a beat. She started to recite poetry. And we ran round and we were working on her keyboard and we got it just in time for the song.
7: It became a 1970s.
8: We came in just in time. You managed to come in with the bass just in time as
6: well. Yeah, I came in with the bass just in low side. Okay, boom.
8: It was good. So, yeah.
4: Yeah, I think I had a habit for a while of every single time we played with Hawkwind, I would go heels overhead into their drums.
8: Yeah.
4: I think because they have so much gear.
6: And they don't
4: leave an awful lot of space between the monitor line and the back line. Yeah. And I have very big feet. So if I go to step back, I lose my balance. But
8: you leap around.
4: I think it happened maybe three times, and now in practice our rehearsal room is very small, so I will jump up and down a lot and move around, so I practice not falling over.
9: Yeah.
5: Recently, I mean, there's quite a few. I think, fairly recently, I had a beer before I went on, but I didn't realise it was so strong. I think it was like 7 or 8%. And then I think I just ended up starting the completely wrong song.
4: So
5: I was just like, damn.
6: It's funny when we.
10: Other than just playing rubbish, one of my cymbals decided to go flying down the side of a staircase on stage one time.
8: That's amazing.
10: Which was quite hilarious. Yeah. I was playing away and went, and then I went to hit it again.
8: Like a frisbee.
10: Where did it go? It was like falling down the staircase to the side of the stage. I was like, oh no.
7: I've taken a deep breath before about starting to sing, inhale the fly, had to turn around, pretend I'm dancing, face the other direction, cough, throw it up, turn back around, come in on time and go, thank God that went okay. I was quite proud of that. It's not so embarrassing, but I was quite pleased. Could have been bad.
5: You needed a bucket on stage because of a hangover.
10: Funny you should say that. Because I actually have a bucket prepared for tonight because I'm really
6: She's
10: spent a good 3 years practicing in cover bands, being very hungover.
3: Is there a song in your repertoire that means a lot to you personally?
4: Oh, yes.
7: Most of them. Good God.
8: Yeah.
3: serious stuff.
7: Okay, I'll go first on this one because I have a love-hate relationship with our song Day 19, which is about, it's very female, it's about a particular day within your menstrual cycle, which from my personal experience is a day of absolute horror.

0: sing it. I don't want to sing it at all because it upsets me.
1: I didn't know that.
0: It's sometimes it's really, really, really hard.
2: Suppose about around day 19, do you think?
0: Yes, pretty much. Yes. God.
1: Would you like me to sing it? I do it better than you because I'm a man.
2: Yeah.
0: But there's other things that Aaron sings as well.
3: He's it's just hard. A diversity hire, you know.
0: Because it's beautiful, it's emotional, and it's experiential, and it makes me cry. Different, there's certain lines, there's a couple of lines in Mary Jane, there's the one with the wet stuff.
2: No one's child
1: gets me sometimes.
2: It's interesting, like, because it really depends. Like, so for me, the first one I thought of was Mary Jane, because that one was like, I wrote it at a particularly intense point in my life, and I literally wrote it as a letter to myself to be like, hey, I love you, you're all right, kind of thing. And then we moved on to No One's Child, which was incredibly personal as well. And I was like, okay, that's personal. But then we made a video for it.
1: Yeah.
2: And the video, she's not in here, but our merch girl, we got her nieces, who are these two, like, 10 and 7-year-old girls, to skip on beaches and act different parts out for this video. And when you see them in their beautiful young girl innocence matched with this song, it just makes me cry. God, it's heartrending, but in a good way, you know. Cathartic. So I think you're right.
0: There's a couple of your lead breaks which really do it for me as well.
2: Me too, but I get them right.
4: It's the very end of What Do You Take to the Stars. For me, there's a particular bit that you sing.
0: It's just
4: emotional that I do. I try not to engage with it too much. So I'm just going to cry and miss the next bit.
2: Need windscreen wipers here.
4: It's just, the
1: mine's Reason, the first one. It's called Reason, the song, and I think it has slightly different meanings for us. But for me, you wrote what you wrote. But for me, it's really about the struggle people have over their emotions with reason. Mm-hmm. I believe very much in logic and reason. And, it's the thing that separates us from much, but from the whole of the universe, perhaps. And that's a dry kind of technical truth. But when she sings it, it really quite breaks my heart sometimes.
0: Without being pseudo-intellectual, I'd say that every single song we do has got depths and profundity to it. And it's also, again, heights to shallows of experience that different people can connect and key into and resonate with. So it can be just a nice tune, or you can get off on some of the intricate time sequences and signatures, or you can listen to the lyrics and see, hear and feel how they express the emotion of the song, which is what I think true music is. Which is hilarious coming from me, because I can find it very difficult to key into music whatsoever. And I'm renowned for hating it. Not wanting to listen to it at all.
5: What's the best thing about being in an almost girl female bed and also for bed dog with all the girls?
0: So bear in mind, we know where he sleeps, so he's got to answer this
1: carefully.
4: Especially around day 19.
2: She's wearing spikes on her head.
1: For me, I like you very much. We're a commune, we live together. And so I spend all my life and my day and nights and evenings with these people and the other ladies in our commune. I'm very, very happy in female company, I have to say. I somewhat prefer it to male company. I like the way, I like the emotional dynamism. You're crazy bitches, but I really do love you.
6: Thanks for both hormones, mate.
1: I like you very much.
7: There's
1: no competition. I've been in male bands, and there's very often insecurity and competition. In this band, zero. Nobody has any ego point to prove or something. Even on those bad days, there's no ego in this band, and that's really great. Nobody needs to win.
5: Okay.

0: Is that the power of commune?
1: Perhaps.
2: The power of communication.
0: I experienced it in the 70s.
2: Yeah. It's not so common anymore, but yes.
0: Yes.
2: Yeah.
0: But it was crazy. I went in Eindhoven to a music festival, and they said, oh, Sweet Smoke is coming from New York. Oh, Sweet Smoke. I said, Sweet Smoke from all the way from New York, coming to Eindhoven in Holland. And, spectacular. But I didn't realize they left in a commune in Germany. So.
3: There you go.
0: Yeah, and I made two albums.
2: Yeah. The dynamics of the commune are reflected within the music as well. The way we work together, the way we write.
3: Yeah.
2: There's holistic interaction.
4: We all love each other very much.
1: We change.
0: I experienced that the whole band was connected to each other.
3: Yeah.
1: Very much.
2: Band Dog is the survival of the fittest, essentially, because we have had other men in the commune and in the band, but it doesn't work long term.
0: No.
2: I mean, maybe up for 12 years was the longest other man, I think. But
1: yeah, one guy lasted about 10 or 12 years.
2: Yeah, but there's a pattern there, and it doesn't work in the long run.
0: No.
1: I like it very much. I think one thing is, because it's a commune, you have to resolve your internal issues. You cannot say, it's nothing to do with you.
3: Mm.
1: Like if a couple has you cannot say, it's nothing to do, it is, because your emotions affect everybody.
0: Yeah.
1: So it's everybody's responsibility to understand everybody's emotions.
0: Yeah.
1: So therefore, to form a band, and then egos that normally happen in a band, while there's no soil for that seed to grow, it's already been conquered, you know? I would say that's probably the
2: interesting
1: truth.
2: Interesting psychodynamics, definitely.
3: Yeah.
5: There's no Roger Waters or Richie Blackmore.
1: No, to us they seem like children. Grow up, you know?
4: I think before anyone explodes, someone will have already asked, are you okay? What's wrong? And then you just talk.
3: This is the way we do is we come into practice and, you know, there's always that 5 to 10 minutes or sometimes an hour, in our case, of milling around making tea and breakfast before we get on with the rehearsal. Much to my poor colleague here's chagrin. But oftentimes if somebody is going through something or they're having a hard time or they're stressed or a bit sad or really happy, you come down and there's kind of this, everyone, I am insane today. I'm very likely to cry. If you see my face leaking, ignore me. I'm fine. I'm fine.
1: Everybody comes.
0: All yours.
3: And then it's out. And then, you know, it's fine. And you find, in saying that, it kind of bursts the bubble.
4: Yeah.
3: And you get into the music and you can turn and look at Kitten or turn and look at Suna, and it's like, yes, I'm fine. It's really great.
1: And it's fine to stop the music and talk about it as well. Yeah. That's not against the law, you know.
0: Is that the power? Everybody's so.
1: Yeah, exactly.
4: Yes, that's exactly it.
1: Exactly.
4: Yeah.
6: This is Horizon.
7: Erwin Klokgieters.
6: La Villa Stangiato 2.0.
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8: Ja, luisteraars, dat was het tweede deel van het interview natuurlijk wat we hebben gedaan in Vaals, in het Vereinshoes, in Limburg natuurlijk. Met de band App natuurlijk, ofwel de Aaron Bannon Band. Blijf vooral luisteren, want na de klok van 10, dus after the clock of 10 o'clock, after 10 o'clock, I must say in English, okay, yes. Then we have part 3 and we also have a live recording at that evening van de nummer The Mirror We Gonna Play. Dus from that evening, yes, with introduction of Annette. And of course, we will play a song from Camel, especially for Nicky. Okay, we hadden het erover, over Summer's End Festival. They're gonna play at Summer's End. So for the listeners in England, I think, go and see them on the 17th October. Summer End, lots of people there. I think last weekend IQ was also there. But on the 17th of October, they were playing with Imaginarium. And we played several times Imaginarium here at our station. Also, Laura did a voice recording for the station. Very nice. And Clive Nolan will be there. Comedy of Errors, Landmark, and Lazuli. And I think now we're going to play Clive Nolan from his latest album. De Mortal Light. Yes, The Mortal Light. Het is een hele mooie uitgave. Een dubbel disc, geloof ik. En we gaan het nummer spelen. Wel toepasselijk, denk ik. The Witch. Tot de klok van 10 uur. Hier is Clive Nolan met The Witch. En na 10 uur, we zijn terug met meer Aaron Bennett Band hier at La Villa Strangiato.
9: We should eat and rest here for an hour or so. Then I think we must continue our journey to Hamningburg. This snow will slow us down.
10: There is a problem. I found another spy, but I encouraged this one to talk a little more. It seems we have walked into a trap. Everyone here, apart from us, worships Makaria. They plan to make this the end of our journey.
11: Damn it. Then maybe it's time for Professor King's famous Neddington Gold deception.
9: Oh, that.
11: I remember that being a thorn in my side a few years ago.
10: I believe I have something better. I would like to offer you, Eva, this fine gift. This ring contains a very small pin. When it scratches the skin, it will inject a tiny amount of sleeping toxin. The effect takes place in quite a short time. Do not be deceived by the size of the ring. Its potency is virtually endless.
9: A fine gift indeed. Eva, it seems you have some work to do. And I think I can help. Ladies and gentlemen, your attention please. I would like, if I may, to share a story with you all.

0: Zat niet mooi, luisteraars. 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The Snow Goose. En ik kan er nog even bij zeggen, deze is ook natuurlijk speciaal voor een andere luisteraars. En dat is Victor, die helemaal weg is van Camel. En ook voor jou is deze natuurlijk, was dit nummer Reader. En Reader Goes to Town. En we draaiden hem natuurlijk ook voor Nicky, omdat dat vernoemd was in het interview als inspiratie. Dus Camel, favorite music. Okay, listeners, we're going to part 3 of the interview with the App Band. En after the interview, stay tuned. Then we play The Mirror live at Vereinshoes. Dus na het interview, we gaan hem gauw verder starten. Hier is deel 3 with the App Band.
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3: Yes, that's exactly it.
4: Are there any exciting projects coming up, and where can people follow you and buy your music?
3: Yes,
5: good. Yes, please.
3: Okay. So, first of all, if you want to find us on the internet, it's Ebb Band. So ebbband.com. And there you can find our tour dates, our merch, our EPK if you want. You can find everything you need to follow us.
4: You know,
3: yeah. There's a link to our OnlyFans. We do have some good stuff coming up. We have a sister band in the commune called Crow, in which many of us play. So... Kitty's on guitar, Bad Dog is on guitar, I'm on bass, Anna on drums, Nikki on keyboard, Suna singing backing vocals, and then Crow herself, who is in the building somewhere, she's singing lead and just absolutely...
6: It's kind of metal. She's
3: amazing. Yeah.
6: Metal. Very different music.
3: Yeah.
6: We are basically her backing musicians.
3: Yeah.
6: And the Crow band is Crow. And we play the instruments. You play bass, I play lead.
3: Yeah. So we're going to be working on that this year as well. We've a number of tour dates left to do, but once that's done, it's like, let's do
5: that. We're also going to do a live album.
3: Oh, yes.
5: Because we do take some pride in being able to do what we do on an album live.
3: Yeah.
6: We don't have backing tracks or
7: Yeah. Any idea where you're going to put, where you're going to record a live album?
3: No, not really.
5: We record most nights.
6: People see the laptop and they think it's playing music, and we don't have any. It's the other way around. We're recording.
5: We also constantly make videos. Like, for example, tonight the ceiling isn't high enough, so we haven't got. We usually have a screen behind the stage with a projector, and we have the music videos and other customized images that we've made that reflect the subject matter of the songs. Not tonight, but what we did do is we put them all together for our most recent tour, and we're selling that as a live DVD of the videos.
7: Because
5: it can be a lot to take in.
4: Because
5: the music, the people on stage, what's behind the screen, it's all...
4: And you, your performances.
5: So that's something that's happening, and we'll probably get rid of it all and do a whole new lot at some point soon.
8: Okay.
3: Yay!
8: That's good. Time is cool. Yeah, okay. What message would you like to leave with your friends and for our listeners on the radio?
5: Get rid of it all and do a whole new lot.
3: Don't listen to her to start with. Don't listen to Kitty Biscuits.
6: Please, nobody take us seriously.
5: Very wise.
3: I think it's important for me to say that, particularly in Holland, that we very much appreciate how open-minded Dutch people are when it comes to music, and the appreciation that they show, not just by turning up and buying tickets to bands that they love, but taking a chance on bands they don't know or bands that they've never seen before. It's something that has always just been wonderful to us about Holland.
6: It's almost uniquely Dutch.
3: Yeah, definitely.
5: In England, the prog scene is very much an older generation thing, but here you get a whole spectrum. And it's lovely because people from an older generation, they were there for the original gigs when a gig was a deep
9: visceral, emotional experience.
6: Yes,
5: because of the streaming systems now and the way that we take music in, that experience is different for younger people. But we're now finding that people are more open here and in the rest of Europe, so we get a different eclectic age range, which is very satisfying. Because although our music will appeal to all ages, there is more of a closed-mindedness in the UK that younger people don't go out to gigs anymore. Yeah. I think COVID had an effect on that too. So it's good to be here for them.
9: We resonate very strongly with our own music, and it's incredible to be somewhere where people come to resonate back.
3: Definitely.
8: Yeah, I also on the radio, I want to play mostly unknown songs and small bands and so, and I play it every week and... yeah, I like that, to discover other people.
3: Thank you.
8: Bring you both. And the next to come also play your music.
9: Yeah, that's lovely. Yeah, thank you.
7: For me, it's more a problem because during the day I have a program between 10 and 12. So everybody's working, they want to have music.
3: Yeah.
7: And you say, you're not really good. They want to have the music and put it on the volume. So I give my personal songs to the oldies, 60s, 70s, 80s.
9: Mm-hmm.
7: So
9: nice.
7: Everybody knows. Yeah, and then Illusion when... pretty good.
3: Oh, great. Oh,
9: that's great.
7: Great up-tempo. Good.
3: Great.
7: Good,
5: cool. Thank you.
3: Fabulous. Thank you so much for your support.
7: So that's the difference between Erwin and me. He is a night program, an evening program.
3: Yeah.
7: So we can take more elements on.
3: You guys are a pincer movement. Yeah. You're like,
6: you're for the bats and the owls.
8: Okay, I have something funny. Funny. If the Erwin Bennett Band were a movie, what kind of movie will it be, and who would play each of you?
3: Have you seen Spinal Tap?
9: I'm thinking Firefly, the Serenity movie.
6: Oh, Firefly, yeah.
9: And each band member would be a member of the crew.
6: Can I be Mal?
9: You can be Mal, as long as I can be Inara. Yeah.
3: Yes. I want to be the
10: special. I want Everything Everywhere All at Once.
3: Yes! This is pretty appropriate.
9: Yeah.
6: That's a good one.
5: Yeah. I'm going for a cross, you'll hate this, a cross between The Greasy Strangler.
9: No!
6: Oh, no.
5: And The Colour of Pomegranates.
9: Oh, wow.
5: Oh, imagine that mix.
9: So this is an art house movie.
5: Very
9: Very, very.
5: Added that or it's a musical.
3: Yeah.
5: Next layer.
8: And is that a horror or what kind of museum?
5: The Colour of Pomegranates is a very political and very beautiful film. Extremely visually exquisite.
9: Oh.
5: And The Greasy Strangler is a terrifying, independent, underground, challenging, funny movie.
9: No, I think it's What We Do in the Shadows.
10: But
9: our house is a little bit like that.
5: Mine
9: is the dead bodies.
6: We bought an old hotel. It's not a hotel anymore.
8: I think about The Shining.
3: Red Room.
9: We do have some interesting carpeting going now.
3: It's wonderful.
8: I want to thank you all.
3: Thank you so much.
6: Thank you. Thank you.
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11: Last November, we released our second album. And ever since then, we have been traveling around the UK, promoting the record. And we did our first gig outside of the UK in Norway last month. And we have been so excited to come here to the Netherlands and play the album for you. I see many of you. In fact, we have people who came here from Germany. You drove 5 hours to be here. Thank you so much. That's dedication, people. And of course, we see many, many other familiar faces, so thank you all so much. It's such an honor to share this with you. This song is the title track from the album.

0: Heerlijk, heerlijk was dat. 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Onder Wilbur Knox heeft nog een bericht voor ons ingesproken. 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En ik weet wat ik doe. I will give the word to David. Want David just speak from America. It speaks a message to us. So... put the song. Yeah, yes, I have opened it. Here was David Freshman with the spoken word.
1: Hi, guys. This is David Freshman from Colorado, Wilbur Knox on Facebook. Today, Irwin is going to play one of the songs for my upcoming MP3 album. That is going to be released October 10th, and it is called Waterfall Moon. This song is called Full Moon, and it has a beautiful alto sax part by my late friend, Jerry Leo, a beautiful man who passed away way too soon. On Full Moon, I play keyboards, bass, and multiple guitars. This one has a lot of jazziness to it. Being a musician, I play many, many styles. Many people have called me a chameleon. I don't think I look like a chameleon. At least I hope not. My wife wouldn't like that. But I want to thank you all so much for listening to my music, my work, and Irwin's fantastic job on the radio out there in the Netherlands and playing wonderful music globally. All of you, please take care of yourselves and be safe. Thank you.